loving your light, vulnerable, letting your guard down, it's honorable, especially when the past ain't been that friendly to you, but there's magic in that. You the flower that I gotta protect and keep alive in the wintertime. Hey, don't you die yet. You've been way more than a friend of mine. We more like fam. I raised you, you raised me. Let's turn this whole life round. You can confide in me. I could take the weight up off your shoulder blades and try to store the pain inside of me. Hey, why the world do you like

Wi-Fi can handle your flame. Download your shame. Wild high can drown in your fragrance. Shoot that red pill that I found in the matrix. Before I had you, this was fantasy. You plant a seed, to grow some roots, a branch and leaves becomes a tree of life until our nights are filled with peace from stress and strife. And that's the blessing that I get from wife and you, 'cause you entrusted me with the key.

Ladies and gentlemen, we have come to the end, but not so quite the end.

Yeah, you're right. I sure did. I said I'd never take him back again. Well, it's a woman's prerogative to change her mind, isn't it? But we do it all the time. Don't laugh. You probably done the same thing, too. It's just that you know me and I don't know you.

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Just lift up your hands and worship him. Call him whatever you want him to be in your life right now. Let him be your provider.

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It makes me better.

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I pray that you may let the Holy Ghost take them by the hand and navigate them through life's pathways. I pray that you may give them insight, reveal to them mysteries of living according to your will, not according to their will. Change their lives, change their families, transform their lives, even as you have.

0: even imagined in my life. I pray that you may do the same with them, that they may become a display of your glory. That everyone that looks at them and they would know this can only be God. I pray that you may do this. I'm asking you in the name of Jesus Christ, do it, Lord. Do it. Somebody say, do it, Lord. Say it again, do it, Lord. I've done it all and thought it right. But now I need you to do it in my life. If you receive that, say thank you, Lord.
1: I want you to lift it up in total submission. Lift it up.

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I saw me, Lord. One more time, you can raise it. Let your wings.

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There are some things that you cannot find the right words to pray them. I want to give you 3 minutes window to come before the Lord right now. As the strings and the saxophone play, I want you to enter into that place. Whatever that is on your heart, you are declaring amen, not in your name, but in the name of the Lord. I know that there are certain deep places of our lives. Sometimes you don't even know how to pray them.

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In 3 minutes right now, I want you to come before Him. Come before your God and King. Come before Him right now. Jesus, His presence is in this place. For some of you, it is a chronic disease. For some of you, it's that poverty line in that family. For some of you, it is that sin you are dealing with.

chapter 16, verse 19 says, for whatever we bind on earth is bound in heaven. Whatever we lose on earth, it's loosed in heaven. What it means

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In the name of Jesus. The Bible said, for all the promises of God are fulfilled in Christ. We do not come on our own accord. I hear the Spirit say, especially those of you called to ministry, I hear the Spirit say that our last but one prayer should be that it should not be said about us that we started this thing and we left it halfway. It should not be said about us that we confessed Christ and halfway we left it. 2 years to come, we should still be mentioning the name of Jesus. 10 years to come, we should still be Christians.

Adisadavataya. Arondos covranda bekasadaba hadisaya. Adisadavataya. Now, I give you the last opportunity. Whatever prayer that has come on you, whatever prayer that has come in your spirit and in your mind, release it right now. In the next 1 minute, shout it and release it right now.

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There is a stirring in this place. 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
1: 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Baby, tell me what you want. Are you want it from the front or you want it from the back?
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4: That is working with you.
5: Yes. How many years have you taught for?
4: Something around 36 years.
5: Wow. So this will be 1990.
4: I think I started in 86, 87.
5: Wow. Around the year I was born. It's good to have you, Prof.
4: I tried at a point to leave teaching.
5: Mm-hmm.
4: And that is where I went into communication.
5: Okay.
4: But I ended up then teaching communication.
5: So you are a born teacher. Thank you so much, Professor Akwesi Opokwamankwa, former Director General of the Ghana Education Service. I will soon be joined by someone he succeeded in office, Charles Aheto Chega. He was also Director General of the Ghana Education Service. But let me go on Zoom and introduce Dr. Peter Anti, Dr. Peter Antipati. Why don't I just say Dr. Peter Anti and leave the party out? Executive Director, Institute of Education Studies, IFEST. Doc, you're welcome to the Big Issue.
6: Thank you. Just call me Peter.
5: Let me
6: and
5: just...
6: You're talking to my father.
5: Oh, okay.
6: How are you?
5: Mm. Oh, I see. Prof taught you.
6: Yeah. He's my father.
5: Oh, that's nice. That's nice. Yeah. Are you related to Thomas Partey, though? Because, so Partey is a name from Krobo land. But Enti is a fancy name, so I'm trying to place you. Are you from Krobo land or from Central Region?
6: Enti is an Ekwapim name.
5: Okay, okay.
6: Yeah, I was named after someone from the Krobo land, but I'm an Ekwapim. You see how beautiful Ghana is.
5: It's nice. How long have you been in the education space, by the way, as well?
6: Well, I've done this for over 12 years.
5: Oh, wow. So, but did you teach in the classroom before, or you've just been in the space but not a teacher?
6: I have taught at all levels of our educational system by the grace of God. I've taught at the basic level as a people teacher. I've taught at the senior high school level, partly at Infantepim and other places. I've also taught at the... I'm now in the university. And when you're teaching in the university, you get the opportunity to teach diploma students. You teach degree students, and then you teach first degree bachelor students, you teach master students, and then you teach PhD students. So I have a lot of experience in this sector.
5: Beautiful.
6: Of course.
5: Beautiful. And that's the experience we need around the table this morning. I would also be joined by Thomas Musa. He is General Secretary of the Ghana National Association of Teachers, NAT. And so that would also be in the conversation coming up here this morning. But let me start with Prof. Prof, you saw the visuals from the two centers. The one in Ho wasn't as bad, but Accra and Kumasi, did it look familiar? Is it a new thing or is something we have always had? And what did you make of it when you saw the visuals and also heard the stories about what's happened in the past few weeks?
4: Okay, thank you very much. It looked familiar because we introduced it. Previously, there wasn't anything like Solution Center. But I think, if my memory serves me right, I think 2018 or thereabout, then we started this Solution Center. Initially, we were doing at the Blaster Square.
5: Okay. Yes. It's Independence Square.
4: Independence Square.
5: Yes.
4: And then we then moved to the NAT halls across the country. So in terms of familiarity, it looks familiar. But we thought over the years, probably we are graduating to become better.
5: You didn't expect it to continue up to now?
4: No, at least not the numbers that we see and the chaos and all that. You know, so that is where the whole thing comes from. And I realized that this year, we've gotten ourselves into this chaos because it all started from the guidelines that they gave. That is where the problem started from. You know, they guideline over the years. When it started, I think it was about three choices that you pick. And then it went to, at the time that I was living, it was, I think, five. You know, but even that, we have always realized that for about 70-80% of the students, if you give them 10 options, then you can choose 10 times, up to 10. And then you tell them that, I mean, you can repeat a school as many times as you want. 90% of them will repeat their first choice. So it will be first choice.
5: But there's a school they want to go to, and that is
4: and
5: it.
4: And that is it.
5: Nothing more.
4: Nothing more. And that is it. And it's for different reasons. It's for different reasons. You know, so when you do when you are doing the guidelines, some of these things must guide you. The number of schools, if you give them 8, this year they were given 8. It doesn't mean anything to most of them. And if you hear some of the stories, you will say that, oh, I didn't choose there. And you bring the form and you realize that the person chose it.
5: Because they don't even remember what they chose.
4: No,
5: it's
4: they are interested in the number one, and number one, and number one. At best, they'll go to number two, and then they'll stop there. You know, so some of these things will have to be taken into consideration.
5: Now, so let's limit the choice. When I was choosing my school, it was 3 choices. I chose them: a secondary school, first choice; Accra High School, second choice; then Harvard College, third choice. That was it.
4: And Harvard College?
5: Yes. I mean, it was at Kokumlem.
4: A private school then?
5: I think it was a private school. I'm sure at the time they must have said we should choose one private school or something. I don't remember.
4: There was also a time that we said students should choose one technical school.
5: Okay.
4: And that one also created a bit of a problem for us because the number of technical schools that we had at the time
5: were not sufficient.
4: And that is what one of the reasons that we have this problem this year.
5: There was another thing where you also said people should choose day school, one day school.
4: Yes,
5: right?
4: We said they should choose one day school.
5: And that one,
4: we had issues with that, you know. But this year, now the one day school has moved on to 3 day schools. You know, first we need to understand the structure and architecture of our secondary school system.
5: Okay.
4: You know, the secondary schools that we have in the country, unlike other places where every community has a secondary school, etc., and people could walk into, in our situation, they are just clustered in some towns and villages, you know, depending on when the people who established them did. You know, so if you go to Cape Coast, for example, you could get about 6, 7, 8 or so schools in Cape Coast. You come to Accra, you could get about 10 schools in Accra. You go to Kumasi, you could get about 10 schools in Kumasi and all that, you know. And then we operate a largely boarding system because students from Accra will go to schools in Cape Coast. Some will go to school in Kumasi, etc., etc. So if you have such a situation and you want students to choose, then when you even come to the schools, we have graded them based on their resources that they have, their performance, and other things. So we have A, B, C, you know. Now, the A's have become known as the oversubscribed schools. That is what virtually everybody wants his or her son or daughter to go to, you know. And they are just, in fact, if we take technical schools out, we have just 60 out of some 700 or 1,000 schools. Just 60.
5: So we have over 700 secondary schools.
4: Yes.
5: And about 60 are the grade A.
4: Grade A. You know? And that's where everybody wants.
5: And this 60 will take about how many students? Okay, so what's the total number of students
4: 60,
5: that come every
4: this
5: year?
4: This 60. Let's even say that schools take about an average about, let's say, 700. You know, Some schools may stretch up to about 1,000, you know, but average around 700, 500, 700, you know. Now, so you have this, and you then tell the students that every student should choose two category A schools.
5: Okay.
4: Two category A schools.
5: That's what we require them to do.
4: Yes. In the past, it was just one category A. This year, they said choose two category A, but choose one as boarding and one as day.
5: Okay.
4: It is completely flawed. If you go to Volta region, there are only two.
5: Category
4: the
5: A.
4: The whole of Volta region, there are only two.
5: Maule School and
4: Ola.
5: Ola Girls. No. So Keta School is not. How do you grade a school and make it category A, by the way? Just that by way of education before you proceed. Is it that the results they churn out over the period, or the quality of teachers, or
4: the quality of teaching, infrastructure and resources, their performance, you know, all these things are taken into consideration.
5: So if you have only two in the whole of Volta region, then you are already oversubscribed
4: and
5: before
4: then
5: you start.
4: You tell the students to choose one of them as they. Assuming the child is in Volta region, he or she wants to stay in Volta region.
5: Yeah.
4: So if it's a lady, then
5: Ola Girls.
4: Ola Girls. And then maybe Ola Boarding, mm-hmm. Mauli Day. Which part of Volta are these schools?
5: Both are in Ho.
4: Both are in Ho.
5: Ola is in Ho.
4: So
5: Mauli is in Aplao.
4: Aplao.
5: So it takes you 1 hour to get to school or more. 2 hours.
4: And can we get you commuting each day?
5: We don't have one in the northern side, so all the way to Hokwe and those sides, they don't have. Wow, this is serious.
4: You know? So,
5: looking at the map of water region, is long. So, Ho is in the middle. And that's where the two schools are.
4: Okay.
5: So, if you're at the south, forget. If you're at the north, forget.
4: You see, your next discussion is the transport system. How is the transportation system in Ghana? How do you get people? You know, elsewhere, where you just walk into the schools, you don't even need to do anything of choosing this or that. And once we give people choices, people will choose across the country, you know. So that first thing was, it was flawed.
5: Okay.
4: The other thing was that they announced much earlier that this year you will choose when your results come.
5: After you see your results.
4: Yes. And I indicated that will also create problems.
5: It was supposed to save the problem.
4: How well has it been able to save it?
5: Well, with 50,000 people still not placed, you know, clearly it hasn't.
4: You know, but that directive or that guideline should have gone with something else. If you look at KNUSD, they have a flyer that is going around telling you about cutoffs. You know, so tell me that Presec, when your results come and you want to do science in Presec, it is 8. So if you don't have 8, don't choose.
5: So that didn't come with the communication?
4: That didn't come. Then beyond that, even if it came with the communication, you will still have more people than the vacancies in Presec who will get that 8 and will choose the place.
5: So how would you then
4: draw the line and then, you know? Medical school and other places, they do that. At the end of the day, what do? They resort to interviews and things like that. Mm-hmm. You know, written interview and then
5: oral
4: and all that. So that at the end of the day, you get the specific numbers, you know? So the criteria this year, I think a lot didn't go into it. The talk through wasn't that detailed.
5: Okay.
4: And that is what has created, it's brought back some of these things, you know. There's another thing that I believe they also did, was that in our time, we tried as much as possible to go strictly by merit. And what we did was that when we had finished, then we'll go back and look at the numbers and then look at those who have maybe 6 to maybe 12 or 10 who have not been placed yet, you know. And then we look at it. At the end of the day, how many of them wanted to go to PRESEC? How many wanted to? And then we try, because we say we still have some for protocol, etc.
5: Yeah.
4: Within that space, we put them in before we even release the results, you know. This year, I believe what they did was that the merit was strictly choice-based. So if you chose Tema Secondary School as your first choice, and I chose Sumumse Tech as my first choice, you got, and then you chose so my school as second. You got 10. Then I didn't pick you. I got 12. So it's my first choice. So they make sure that they've placed me in my
5: They'll
4: first.
5: Value those who value them.
4: That kind of thing.
5: So they'll take those ones first before they think of those who made them second
4: but
5: choice.
4: The system that we used was said that you move from one to the other. That's why most of the good grades probably may end up in their third choice or something like that.
5: Okay.
4: But this time around, because everybody's first choice is first considered, so maybe your eighth school, by the time you get to that eighth school on your list, I mean, those who chose that place first choice with their 15 or 16 or whatever, they've already gone there.
5: So yeah.
1: Escofu ebio ne lechlan Ghana se wo moku so dwene wo ho esiku fo e teacher fo ana wo fo se wo pe se wo besesa wo nam ni amanyina every nanny ya yeshe papa bi amamo e wo ye air conditioners, TVs, 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
5: Oh, Peter, he wants me to just say Peter. No. You've heard Prof there. He gives us the diagnosis of the issue. Do you agree with him that these are the challenges that have led to where we are now?
6: Good morning, and then greetings to another father. Today you put me in place of people who have had influence on my life.
4: You talk.
6: Can you hear me now?
5: Yes, I can hear you.
6: You have put me in the midst of people who have had serious influence on my life. Mr. Tega is also here. Why are you doing that to me?
5: You'll be fine. They want to see how smart you have become after training you. So demonstrate knowledge, as my lecturer in contract law used to say. Demonstrate knowledge. Go ahead.
6: Well, I think that the challenges that we have had with the placement system seems to be something that have been with us for years. Unfortunately, after so many years of introducing the computer placement system, we've not been able to deal with the issue of choice mismatch and all those things that leads to us having the resolution centers and all the things that comes with it. I agree with Prof on the issues that he has listed. But I feel that there are issues that have been with us for some time now that we have not been able to deal with it. And for me, those issues are what, if we are able to tackle, we'll be able to, reduce this to the barest minimum. Of course, because you are dealing with technology, you cannot get this foolproof. Definitely, you have some 5% to 10% challenges that can't be managed at the end of the day. One, I think that over the years, we have concentrated so much on category A schools. And that is what Prof was even mentioning. So you go to Volta region, as you were discussing with Prof, you have only two schools there that are category A schools. I have even said that we should start assessing the performance of our ministers by also looking at some of the category A schools that they are able to create. What we have been doing is to always push the resources to these same category A schools that we come back to complain to Ghanaians that they are oversubscribed. The point is that the school selection is more about perception about schools. So where you have a lot of people having a certain perception about a school, they will definitely select the school. And of course, it's because of performance. People want their children to get a certain quality education. They need decent laboratory in the schools. They need decent school infrastructure. They need a level of teacher quality that will deliver the quality education. So if you, as a system, as managers of an educational system, if you consistently project these category A schools, you are telling the people that this is where they will get the good education that they want, and therefore they will end up selecting it. Even if you restrain them to one school or give them two schools, they will definitely want to go into those category A schools. And that is systemic, and that is one of the challenges that we have had. What I was thinking we do, because ideally in all places where we do categorization, what we normally do is that you use your categorization to determine the resource distribution gap between the schools that have and the schools that do not have. So when you categorize the school as category C, your resources that are supposed to go into the education sector for the secondary school sector in terms of buildings, classrooms, dormitories, providing laboratories, are supposed to be channeled towards the category C school, because by your classification, these schools do not have the requisite resources, and that is why you have categorized them as less endowed or category A.
5: So you prioritize them in your development, but clearly I am sure we don't, do we?
6: Exactly, we don't do that. So
5: they remain C, they remain C, and the A's remain A.
6: Exactly, that's why I get a little bit disturbed when people who are running the education system come back to tell us that there is only 7,000 spaces available and the people who have selected the schools are over 300,000. My point is, who are you complaining to? Because you know this from day one, that is the trend of preference that have always existed. What have you done, or what have you planned to do, or what are you doing to ensure that people feel a little okay when they select the other schools? So we have not used categorization to its fullness to get the benefit that we are supposed to get. Another thing, I think that there's a lot of opaqueness with this placement system. And I'm not talking about this year alone. It's been with us. You see, when you are placing a student, the system uses the student's raw scores and not the grades. So why are we always talking about somebody getting 9 ones, 8 ones? And listen to all the parents that have gone to the centers. You hear them talk about, my word got 6, my word got 10, my word got 12. That is not what was used to place your word. So I think that it is time the system placed on the resource sheet the raw scores of the students.
5: Okay.
6: Because you can get 7 ones, but your raw score will be around 420. I can also get 7 ones. My raw score will be around 470. Between you and myself, in terms of placement, the preference will go to the one who had 470 as compared to the one that's got 412. That kind of an explanation should be communicated clearly to parents. So that is why I said that these things are more systemic.
5: Okay.
6: We have not been able to use deliberate efforts to bring up the schools that are low to a level that people feel that even when I go to the school, I will get that kind of quality education that I want. Again, transparency is very, very rare in the school placement system. And I think that a lot of communication and clarity needs to be brought to bear on that. The third thing that I will talk about is the lack of information that parents have regarding certain schools that are around. See, if you listen to them, and I've been listening to these interviews a lot because I sometimes want to understand it from the perspective of the parents that took to the centers.
7: Mm-hmm.
6: Most of them will mention a school and say that my word was placed in this school. I don't even know where it is.
7: Mm-hmm.
6: And I give you two typical examples. I heard of Benkum, I've heard of Ukiapemai. And I'm like, do you know these schools? Do you know the kind of quality that school is? So the system has also not deliberately projected some of the low or less known schools to parents, to the public. And we are always pushing up the precepts, the Wesley girls, the even when a minister wants to do a speech, they go to the precept and go to Wesley girls.
7: Mm.
6: How many ministers have you seen visiting Edinamai or Gomoa SDA? You get the point I'm making.
5: I saw in one of the instances, a headmaster went scouting for students at the center. Should we start letting headmasters go and scout for their children from the GSS before they even choose the secondary school? Is that something we should do, or we should allow the system as is?
6: If you are talking about headmasters going to JSS to, I mean, project their schools, that is a form of marketing. But that should be the work of the Ghana Education Service,
5: okay,
6: or the Ministry of Education. I'm saying that there should be a deliberate effort to project some of the schools. Okay. If you do that, you are bringing some level of attention, because we are talking of preference and perception here about secondary schools.
5: Okay.
6: So when you the minister, you are seen at Edinamai, or you go to my former school or dance school, or you are at Akis, or you come to Gomoa SDA, or you come to Jokwa Senior High School, a lot of attention will go to that school. I always say this because look at the St. Mary's at

0: Yes, I can hear you.
1: You were supposed to be in the studio with me, with your former Director General. What happened?
0: Some technical things that I don't have control over. That had to do with my car, so I had to fix that. And then I realized you had already started the program because I was listening to you, and I said, you had already started. Should I come or I shouldn't come? Then we decided that it would be best to do Zoom.
1: It's good to have you. Hope you are doing well.
0: Well, by the grace of God, I'm fine.
1: Let me ask you the question I asked your successor in office, Professor Fuka Mankwa. When you saw the pictures and saw the visuals from the centers, and knowing that this is something that started years ago, how did you feel?
0: Well, bluntly, I felt very sad. And this is like not a very specialized, unique case. It is something that Peter said has been happening over the years. And that is very, very true. And I think the second time it happened, from the time it first started, really indicated that we had problems with the way we were handling this. But unfortunately, we didn't see that at the management level. And the people who were taking the decisions were not seeing the challenges and couldn't make the right input to ensure that this particular situation is addressed. And I am also very sad because, again, we've been with this thing for over 20 years, probably almost the whole of 20 years, we have been spending time doing placement resolution. Then I asked myself, what is placement resolution? Because I don't know what placement resolution is. Is it for those who have not got to schools or for those who want to make a change from one situation to the other? So again, we inject some of these diversions into the process and it tends to create a lot of problems for us and undermines the system that we want to put in place. Somebody, I hear a former minister boldly said, the system is very good because it works with algorithms. And I ask myself, hey, how can a system which works in algorithm place a girl who is not physically disabled, deaf or dumb, in a deaf and dumb school? I mean, what algorithms are you talking about? And you are, it's good because it's that. Or somebody who attended, who is not a girl, is put in a boys' school or vice versa. And so there are real challenges even with algorithms. So there is a need for us to sit down. But we have actually sat down for the past 20 years and we have repeated the same error all the time with all of its opaqueness, as Peter has pointed out. You know, and the inconsistencies in terms of communication, you know, and we are still sitting with a problem.
1: Okay.
0: You know, I was thinking that maybe we have come to a point where we should really get back and start evaluating the system.
1: You keep talking about 20 years ago, and that's when we started the infamous computer system.
0: Yes, computer.
1: It's a computer that system. Decides. Now, my question is that before the computer, the headmasters and their management will decide these things. And I remember my school, they posted the students who passed on trees and also on notice boards in front of the school. I went to Accra High. I saw something similar to that. Should we revert to that and give the power of admissions to headmasters and their schools and remove this computer and this algorithm? Because after 20 years, it appears that we still have challenges because it hasn't come to solve the problem we're seeking to deal with.
0: Yes, because I was involved in that whole process of the change.
1: Okay.
0: And if you look at what informed the change, I think that behind the scenes, we didn't even make it popular, maybe clear to everybody, but I mean, there was a deep suspicion of the effort of the headmasters. And, you know, people impugned corruption and so many things and took that power away from the heads. And then we were thinking that we were going to use that system with all of its algorithms to correct protocol and a whole lot of other side issues that are connected with the placement situation. Unfortunately, we have failed. I had an opportunity to call one of the people who led it and said, look, Master, we have failed in this whole thing. I mean, if we cannot address the key challenge that inspired us to set off to

0: literally bring in the CSSPS and it is still with us, we have failed. You better go back and give it to the headmasters. But again, there's something behind the scenes you can't talk in public. But again, it has a lot of the corruption things all around it. And
1: even with the CSSPS?
0: It undermines the system.
1: Even with the CSSPS, there's corruption?
0: Oh, of course, there's some corruption. I mean, I was listening to the clip you were playing about somebody who goes to, in the voter region, somebody who goes there to go and look for a placement, and I don't know what kind of money change hands, they pay people to go there and then go and do a lot of things. So there's money moving around this whole process, and that is undermining it.
1: Okay, should we go back to the old system then, or we should fix this system that we have?
0: In fact, for now, if I am not able to think far, and I still think that we should go back to the old system and see how we can evaluate this CSSPS, but revert the whole placement situation to the head of the school, because they have direct knowledge and information about where the children are going and how they can admit them and manage them in the schools.
1: Two issues. Should we collapse this whole grading system so that every school is just a normal school, and remove the boarding house, which gives this sentimental attachment to school, so that everybody goes to the nearest available secondary school by law, so that if you are in District A, you go to secondary school in that district only and not outside? Should we possibly think of that?
0: Yeah, well, again, I think it is possible to do that. Without any challenges that will come up. Children who are in certain places, if you opt to go to a boarding house, then you must be ready to say that I'm going to pay what is required to keep me in a boarding house in a particular location. And it's not particularly because a particular school is better than another one. You know, so I think we should begin to look at that thing and allow a leveling of all the schools and allow children to go to the schools where in the areas where they are coming from, to ensure that there's some kind of balancing and a reduction of the cost that goes to government, and spread some of the cost to parents. Because parents has, I'll quote the last time that Mr. Musa mentioned it, and you said he has a good thing. Parents have a duty of care for their children, and they must show it. You know, they must show it and ensure that they are living up to their responsibilities and supporting government to deliver a certain public good that is also in their interest.
1: Very well. I'll come back to you. You've all retired from teaching. Let me speak to the current teacher, Thomas Musa, is General Secretary of NAT. Thomas, the duty of care that he talked about, what duties do the teachers have in this particular placement issue? I remember the teachers back in my school at Astra Junction DA Basic School gave us a book that contained the list of all the secondary schools and said we should choose. Some of us told us if you are good in English, you choose this school. If you are good, you could choose this course and choose this school. If you are good in mathematics, choose this course and choose this school. Now, 20 years, 30 years on, these things should have changed. There should be a way of getting proper guidance in the selection of schools, and the grades should also be better than what we are seeing, because truth is, the 55,000 people that who have not been placed, for which reason we are having this conversation, is because they failed. And the teachers should take some of the blame, even though you disagree.
2: Yes, so thank you very much. Good morning again to your good self and to all the panelists, as indicated earlier, and to all your viewers. I think it is important that we place this discussion and the issues arising out of the placement of our children within the specific context, so that to help all of us. Look, the role of the teacher is for the teacher to deliver his or her mandate, what has been given to him. But before you come to the teacher, let me start from the side of the employer. Like I indicated some time ago, the employer is expected to employ a competent staff, to provide that staff with all the resources that the staff needs, and then you provide supervision. The teacher, on his part, he comes into the job, or he comes onto the job with his competency, his skills, attitude, and everything, performance, to get the work done. Now, specifically to the subject matter before us today, we need to understand the issues confronting us so that we can find a lasting solution to it. The grading system at the basic, one of the things as teachers we have had concerns with and we've been talking about, and I think it must be addressed. When you look at the grading system, we use what we call the standardized system at the basic level. Technically speaking, that particular system, nobody fails. Nobody fails when you are using that standardized system. I'm not saying it is bad, because the idea and understanding of the standardized system is for placement. And so if you look at it carefully, it starts with high, the average, then we have low. And this particular system or grading system is predetermined. It's a nine-scale thing which is predetermined. So for example, you indicate that out of the total number of students that sat for the exam, it is predetermined that only 4% should go or should belong to the high, and only 4% should go to the low. The rest will now be in the middle. You now grade the rest just so that some of them will be on the average and all that. So depending on, by comparing the scores that the individuals have or which they got. But let us take note, it is quite different from the SHS level. The mistake that people make is that they think that the grading system at the BECE is the same thing like the WASI. You realize that at the WASI, if you get 75 and above, they give you excellent. And if you get 75 and above, you get excellent. 75, you get 70% to 74, is very good among others. So that's why when you fail, you fail. But at the BECE level, there is nothing like fail. It is high, average, and low, and based upon which the students are placed. And as a country, once we have adopted this particular system of grading, we need to understand and appreciate that whether we like it or not, unlike the SHS level, if you have failed, you have failed. You cannot go to the university, so you either go and rewrite or see what you can do. But at the basic level, there is nothing, technically speaking, using the non-reference criterion and way of assessing children, you cannot tell anybody that he has failed based upon that particular system. And so what is confronting now is that whether we like it or not, every year, all the children, at least about 95% to almost all of them, we must place them. We must place them.
1: We must leave no one behind.
2: Exactly. You see, because that fulfills the sustainable development goal 4. That says that leave no one behind. Sustainable development goal 4.
1: So the AU agenda, the African Union
2: exactly,
1: agenda.
2: Exactly. So, you see, once we all know that the BECE, unlike the WASI, is for placement, then we need to ask ourselves, how can we ensure that every year we place all the children?
1: Okay. Look, but the problem with the placement, Musa, is that where would you place them that they'll be happy? Because they are not happy where you place them.
2: Please, I'm coming. See, the teachers, we have done our part. The challenge now is with the placement. And that does not lie with the teacher. Let me give you some example and some history will do. Look, in 2019, you know that this particular thing was done at the Independence Square. You know.
1: Yes, Professor Opoku Amankwa, who did it, is sitting here.
2: Exactly.
1: With me.
2: Mm. So there, I engaged the ministry. I said, look, we cannot do this thing at the Independence Square, where children will be running, old mothers, our old people, parents running all over. It's no good in the sun. So we brought them to the NAT headquarters. And when we brought them there, we told ourselves that, look, let us find a solution to this particular problem such that this thing will not happen again. And there we were told, in fact, based upon the discussions and other things that we had with the political leadership, that, look, let us try as much as possible to build a kind of a model schools across all the regions and also give them all the resources they need. Because whether we like it or not, unlike the university, because you cannot build the university in a day. But the basic schools, that fund is there. We can get them done. Let us build, at least at the time it was 10 regions. Let us build 10 quality SHS schools across all the 10 regions. And at least that can take about 3,000 to 4,000 children.
0: So if all the schools have that particular kind of model schools and the schools are doing well, I don't think that somebody from the Upper East region will be so anxious to run to Cape Coast for Wesley Girls or Infancy Pool or to Ashanti Region for Prempeh or to Maui or whatever it is. Everybody will now be concentrated on the kind of model schools. The chiefs will be interested, the politics, the parliamentarians will be interested, and all the powers that be in that particular region, all of them will be interested in resourcing that particular model school to make sure that the school is, I mean, is modeled and maintained to become one of the best in the country based upon that particular side of the country. As I am speaking to you now, we have not done that. Look, let me give you this last thing. Normally, I like analyzing the budget and everything that we normally do. Check the 2026 budget. When I saw it, tears came out of my eyes. That the SHS, they have allocated almost 62% of the total budget of the Ministry of Education to the SHS. Do you know why? Because it is a political football. It is a political football. Nobody would like the SHS, the free SHS, to collapse on its head. Basic education level, do you know how much was given? It is about 10% that was given. It's about 10% that was given. The total figure given to basic education is 990,500,000. That is what the total amount given. The question is, what can this particular money do? Auditor General's report is telling us that over 3 million children are under trees. They study under trees. And you are talking about 13 regions where we have over 10,000 schools, that about 10,000 that do not have infrastructure. What else do we expect? Okay. If we are having this as our input, what do we expect? Anything better than what we have put in?
1: Garbage in?
0: I don't think so. Yes, I don't think so. Look, it is a systemic thing. It is a systemic thing. When we decide today that, look, as a people, we don't want our children to go through what they are going, and we tell ourselves that for the next 2 years, we are going to give them the best of SHS structures so that the transition from the BECE to the beginning of the SHS will be smooth. We can get it done. Okay. It is because it is not our priority. And that is that I am happy that I have heard the minister announce that they have secured a loan to build a model school. We can only hope and expect that my brother, Honorable Haruna Idrisu, will get this thing done. In fact, it could have been one of the best things that could ever happen to our basic education. Please, finally, when a child doesn't further up his or her education, you know where they go? They'll go into child labor. They'll go into child labor. And this thing will one day come back to hunt us. Let us do whatever we can do to make sure that whatever affects children should affect us. I cannot appreciate it. How can it be that children are not eating and fathers are eating? JHS like this, the school feeding thing like they are not on it. I don't know the kind of sin that the children have committed against us. That any time over the night, even when we brought them to NAT, we told ourselves within 5 years, we need to resolve this. We are in 2026. And the problem that happened at the time, we are still talking about it. Why? What sin have the children committed against us? Why?
1: It's not right. Thank you. What I'm going to do is now to take 5 minutes from each of you, and that's going to be solutions so that we can end the discussion. So how do we solve this problem moving forward? What should be the solution? Should the solution be collapse the boarding system? Should the solution be prevent students from going outside their districts? Should the solution be make all secondary schools day? Should the solution be upgrade all the other schools so that we have all category A throughout? Should the solution be let's abolish the whole grading system completely? Should the solution be if you fail at the GSS or you got low at the GSS, you should remain there? Should the solution be if you got low, you should still go for it? I don't know. These are people who understand the sector very well. So I'm going to go around the table. Each of you has 5 minutes, and I want you to address solutions for me. Prof, I don't know whether I should start with you or I should start with Ahetochega. The two of you were in charge of education before, then I can come to the...
3: Make your decision.
1: Okay. Mr. Ahetochega, since you are on Zoom, I would want to hear from you first. What should be your solution moving forward? Yeah, Mr. Chaka, please unmute.
0: Okay, thank you. I just realized it.
1: Yeah.
0: This is really a big exercise in getting us to attempt to reform second cycle education in Ghana, because this is a big test. And I believe that me and my colleagues who are on the studio right now will be able to tell you some of the things that we need to happen. Now, first of all, I think it will be important to start getting ourselves very clear in terms of the number of children who should be enrolled in a boarding school which has a day component.
1: Okay.
0: The number of children who need to be enrolled in a boarding school that has a day component. So you can't get a school that enrolls, like 6,000. You can't get a school that enrolls 3,000, you know, because it's a big school, everybody's running into the school. No, we must check that number. It is very good for management. Now, the whole process of the selection, we've talked about it. And it's important for us to begin to evaluate that one. The SSPS is actually breeding bleeding problems. So there is a need for us to go back to the table, properly evaluate that system, and come with corrections that will ensure that we are going to continue with the placement system. And it is very instructive to know that when the whole placement system started, there was a perception around how to place the cohort of students who would be moving from GHS to SHS. The arrangement was that because we want a very strong, cognitively driven system from the beginning, we said, fine, well, let's look at all of these children and see, let's see, about 60% of the children could end up in what we call SHS. And SHS was, senior secondary schools, which are doing grammar programs. We thought that would work. Now, increasingly, we have come to realize that TVET is a very important aspect of our economy, and there is a need to extend admission into those areas. Now, instead of removing or shifting from the 60%, we stuck to it, and still we're not having enough technical schools to be able to absorb. Now we have a technical service, then there's a need for us to begin to really look at the scope at which these technical services will function and admit more schools. The Agri Development Bank helped us. We put in some processes and we raised the level of some of the technical schools, and we are using their improvements to try and literally trickle down to some of the other institutions which we want to develop. And I think that is what we'll do. So the selection system must be very, very clear. We should know where we want to place our children. And it is important that parents understand that if your child is not cognitively smart, it doesn't mean he has failed. But that if there's a need for him to have an interest, if he has an interest in something which will be skillful, he should just run to the technical school and do a program. It doesn't change the level he has from the level that somebody in, let's say, in Fancy or Wesley Girls or some of those schools have. They are all in second cycle schools. Now, I think the other one that we need to also do, and I'm happy that my brother Pati mentioned it, we need to be more transparent in terms of communication on how this whole processes would go. We have failed in literally educating a lot of the children in understanding what kind of schools we have and what kind of things they should expect from the CSS selection process. We need to expand the communication and help people to understand. I mean, I was happy to listen to Prof when he explained the category A. Mm-hmm. Now, that is not in any document. In fact, those things were official decisions that rested with us in terms of the decisions that we had to take about the schools. But now we have to open it up and let people understand that this and that and that and that. These are the criteria, and this is how we move somebody from category C to category B. And we must be transparent about those things also. And I don't want to talk about teachers, because when you come to begin to start looking at what makes a school, whether you want to continue with the category A system or not, whether you want to stick with that, will depend very much on the kind of human resource that you have in the school. If the school, the school has the capacity to be able to take on more students, are the teachers in place? If they are not, then we know what to do. Now, again, when it comes to resource allocation, and again, resource allocation should be improved. I always say that we struggled to even, in the past, schools were receiving subsidies. And the subsidies were distributed from the Ghana Education Service. Now, we had a strict arrangement to distribute the subsidies, which were irrespective of the nature of school. Every student has an amount that was allocated to him or her, and that is what they received. But we needed something more than that. It was like the capitation grants. But we needed more than that. And we put up a plan to try and help the ministry and the Minister of Finance to understand that let's vary the whole resource arrangement and ensure that we have graduated it in respect of the type of schools that need government resources. And as I somebody said it along there, I'm sure it was Musa, we would give a school that is struggling enough resources to come up, some kind of an equalization thing that balances the situation to ensure that people will be happy to go. And I think the other one that I'll probably end with is that one of the problems that have really come up, and I don't know who takes the blame for that, is where you have children who are in Bolga placed in, let's say, Kumasi to attend a day school. I heard the recent one, a child is placed in a school, I don't know, I think it's in Accra or somewhere far away, and the child comes from Nkoko. I've always struggled with that, and I tried in those days to ensure that we are actually balancing this thing. So that anybody who wants a day school must know that that day school will be nearest to his or her house.
1: Okay.
0: So that you don't have to travel. If you are from Bolga, you don't have to come to Kumasi, unless you are coming to Kumasi because your father's cousin is there and you stay with him or her to attend a school. Other than that, you go to a school that is near you.
1: Right.
0: And it is important to help us to be able to properly manage these children and ensure that we don't overburden parents and create conditions that would make them true to the nuts office and then ensure that they find the right places for their children, which is really a bother. The last one, in all of this, I'm not even talking about teachers, because teachers will be a last discussion, because they need a special discussion around this matter.
1: All right.
0: But they matter in terms of ensuring that every school has enough teachers as a baseline to be able to conduct the kind of services they are conducting for the children.
1: Thank you so much, Mr. Charles Atochega. Let me hear from former DG again, Prof. Opokwamankwa. And by the way, someone has sent a message that I should say to you that Bishop Herman College in Pando is also a category A in the Volta region. Maybe it's a latest development. Oh, okay. You were there. I don't know,
3: maybe.
1: But that's someone.
3: We'll look into the list. Maybe it's in there. Yeah. Okay.
1: So solutions.
3: Long-term solution and then short-term solution.
1: Okay.
3: But the short term is that this year the government should eat humble pie and continue with the double track, if indeed we want the students to go to school. We should continue with the double track. You know, if you do the double track, a school that takes 500 could take 1,000. And so if you have 76,000 space and you have 313 students who have chosen that place, I mean, I think about four times or something like that. You know, at least if you do the double track, it will get you at least a half of them going to school. I mean, election is over, we've had all the things about the double track, etc., etc. But for me, it was just for the sake of it. If you go back, yesterday I posted a story that I did on, and then in that story I was comparing the free SHS and then Kwame Nkrumah's free school at that time. Kwame Nkrumah, there wasn't social media and all those things, but Kwame Nkrumah had that backlash as Nanado had. You know, he's come to spoil schools, etc., etc. Kwame Nkrumah introduced the shit system. You know, the idea was to increase intake. You know, and at that time, about 800 or so schools were converted into shit system.
1: Morning and afternoon.
3: Morning and afternoon. You know, for those areas where the numbers were not that much, they went to morning school and they went to afternoon school as well. But those areas where they had larger numbers, one group went for morning, another group went for afternoon. And this system stayed with us until, I think, somewhere in 2000 or somewhere there.
1: Actually, I think Mills.
3: Yes, somewhere around that time that it went away. But those who went through that system, look at how they talk about, hey, the quality of the coma time, you know. It's not so much, we've said this over and over, it's not so much about whether you went in a double track or whatever. But if you go in there for just 5 minutes, what do you do with that 5 minutes? Somebody could be there for 100 minutes and will not get any results.
1: Contact hours.
3: The contact hours. And when we did that, we put in measures. The results showed. You know, the results showed. The students, they want to go to school. Parents want their children in school. You know, the movement to bring in these things, you cut off a lot of the students. Until now, for the long term, we have to build enough, or at least upgrade what we have to the level that everybody wants. Even if we are not going to do, I mean, very long term, maybe we have to phase the boarding system out so that people can walk into schools from their communities.
1: You agree with that concept?
3: Yes. But the midterm, we have to upgrade as many of the schools as possible.
1: Before you give me your other solutions, do you agree with Ahetochaga's view that the CSSPS has failed us largely and we should possibly just consider abandoning it?
3: No, we shouldn't abandon it. In fact, the whole thing about the CSSPS is about the spaces that we have. Even that one, we have enough spaces to take virtually every student. But it's about our view about those spaces. And I think it was Patty who indicated that it's about time that GES, the schools, etc., we went out there to get people to understand their schools and the facilities they have and all that you enjoy, so that we don't overly concentrate on the ones that we know. I mean, these days, because of things like maths and science quiz or whatever, so virtually there are some schools that virtually everybody wants to be going to those schools, you know. But there are equally much, much better schools, you know. We should let people know that you will be able to go there. And then those that we think with the qualities, I mean, we feel that the quality is not good, we should upgrade them. This one, it shouldn't be anything political. It should be a conscious effort for us to tell us, Mr. Tiga was saying, for us to say that maybe, was it Mr. Tiga or
1: Musa,
3: maybe every for the next 10 years, every year, we will upgrade this number of schools.
1: Mm-hmm. It should be a national development plan.
3: A national thing. So whoever comes, whoever is there,
1: continue.
3: For the next 10 years, every year, we'll do this number in this region, in this district, etc. You know, but for this year, the double track, they should not abolish it. It won't solve any problem. You know, I mean, you don't need to make political point on this. Getting about 100,000 students on the streets, you win political point because you abolish double track. Double track students, they did very well. The results are there to show. Now, the last but one point, there are also about 160 schools that we realized in our time, and I'm not sure much has been done with them, that they are overly undersubscribed. Mm. If they say they want maybe 200,
1: they get less.
3: Sometimes they get maybe 50. You know, so what we did to raise the numbers in those ones, and they should do it again, is that we decided that once you have a mandatory a day school, if you choose that school as day, we will put you in there as boarding.
1: Okay.
3: And then we started improving the facilities. So 160 schools now, all those who have chosen that school as day, get them into it as boarding. Get people to also know that this school, now you can choose it as boarding. Because they are undersubscribed, so realize that if they are supposed to have 500 and they are getting maybe 100 or whatever, if you bring that 500 in, it will not disturb your budget. It will still keep your budget intact.
1: And possibly pump resources and develop the school.
3: So then finally, I think we need a national orientation. A national orientation so that parents will understand and appreciate that, look, if you go to this school or that school or whatever, you know, what are the basic things? All the teachers in all the schools across the country, they have their first degree. Minimum first degree, they all have it. You know, some of the schools may have science labs much better than others, some don't have. But what arrangement have we made to upgrade their science labs? These are the arrangements that we've made. You know, those who don't have, and you have to maybe go to some other school, go and do. These are the arrangements. Let people get understanding of these things. And again, once we have decided to do free education, this idea of day, if it is not the student himself, like my son Duke, who asked me, give me reasons why I should go to boarding. You know, so he lived on KNUST campus and went to WAS day under the free education.
1: He didn't want to go to boarding.
3: No. I mean, he said I should give him the reason why he should go to boarding.
1: Usually,
3: I can convince him that when he goes to boarding, he will do better.
1: When in many homes, it's the reverse.
3: You know, and I didn't have the statistics to prove that. You know, but under this dispensation, that you go to boarding, you eat three times. Day, you eat one. And then you have to commute in and out. You know, if we have a long-term program to do, I mean, a lot of community schools, that's fine. But for now, almost everybody that you put out there as day, they will still find a way to come in as boarding.
1: Thank you. I'll come back because maybe there may be some things you're saying, because you are in studio. I'll give you the last word on this discussion. Let me hear from Peter Enti now. Doc, your five-minute solution.
4: Thank you. Let me start with the double track. I think it's something that the government needs to do. That's an immediate solution. Just as we had in 2017, where the numbers were overwhelming and double track was there, I think that they need to do that. This time around, we have an advantage. The schools are doing the online class system, where when they go to the house, they are still linked to the teacher who would have to take them through classes while they are in the house. What they need to do is to monitor that system, strengthen it, give the needed incentive to the teacher and everything that he needs or he or she needs to be able to hold that online class system more effectively, so that complaint that emanated from the double track, that the students go to the house and they are not doing anything, can be minimized, because now you know that you have an online class when you are in the house. Parents should also step in and monitor their walls and all that. And they should there should be a robust monitoring system backing the online class system. If you're able to do that, then we can, leverage on the double track for the next few years. As I said, the double track, the realistic time to eliminate the double track will be 2030. That is what the StarJay project says. So we are not looking at taking it off anytime soon. It's around 2030. So we should be more realistic, leverage on technology, and make sure that we are we are putting a lot of emphasis and effort in strengthening the online class system that have been that is now on, ongoing with the distribution of the tablet. So I want to start from there. I also think that there needs to be clarity in communication, policy communication. The challenge we had this year and the fact is that we seem not to be so clear what we want to do as a country. And let me explain that. We want everyone to move to the senior high school. And that is why the previous government said that they would want to redefine basic education to include secondary school. I think they couldn't do that, or I don't know how far that got to. But the focus, looking at our strategic plan and everything, is to improve on universal secondary education or build on universal secondary education. But inherent in our policy for the free senior high school is a criteria that says that if you get 9 in English or 9 in mathematics or 9 in English and mathematics, you are likely not replaced. And that is the point that I think Mr. Musa was trying to explain. So you have a target that you want everybody to move to the secondary school level, but within your pre-SHS placement policy, you say that when a student gets a certain grade, that student will not progress or will not be placed. Now, what we need to do as a country is to be clear on this. Do we want everybody to move to the senior high school? I subscribe to that. Because these children are now 15, 14, 13, they are leaving basic school, DHS-3. Where are you placing them? Are you asking them to go back to write, to DHS to write? We don't have a robust remedial system. So I think that we have to be clear that when you finish junior high school, BEC is for placement. Everyone moves in there. Fortunately, we have a curriculum that has introduced what we call the intervention mathematics and intervention English. So everybody moves up there, and then you now put them on a mandatory intervention English and mathematics for them to pick up. That one too, the teachers will come after you, so you have to pay them and then give them the needed incentive. But that needs to be done. If that communication is clear, next year we wouldn't have a challenge where the CSSPS person will come and tell us that these people were not pleased and create all those confusion. Because all of us as a country know that when you finish GHS, you are going to SHS or TVET or whatever it is, and you will not be dropped out. That is the clarity we need to have. I'm also looking at our various pathways. I think that we have to be more clear about the other areas. My fathers have mentioned them. TVET, we need to resource TVET more. And then we also have to pay attention to the apprenticeship system. I don't know how far we've gone with that. I've heard a lot of things being spoken about it. But I think we need to strengthen the apprenticeship system and ensure that that part is also there available for students who would not want to do this grammar thing. I've said that it should be possible for somebody to use the apprenticeship system, do that for 3-4 years, and then be brought back into the main formal education system, do this six months program, and then he gets back to his work. These are things that are done. And you see, when you don't do some of these things, everybody would want to go to the grammar school. And then you have the problem that we are. So long term, we need to pay attention to this. I also believe that we need to leverage on the current technology that is now in the global system. AI is working perfectly for a lot of companies and other things. We will have challenges with the placement system, and I believe that we should continue.
1: Very well.
4: But it should be minimal. It should be, reduced to 5%, 3%, challenges. And that, I think, we should continuously upgrade the system, leverage on artificial intelligence and other things to make sure it is reduced. The challenges are reduced to the barest minimum. Again, we should have embedded in the system a complaint platform. Okay. So that you abolish this resolution system thing that we have. So when you have a complaint, you go back to where you saw your grade or whatever it is, and then put in the complaint.
1: So we don't have a center of problems.
4: Exactly.
1: Okay.
4: Exactly. Because the person is able to go online and download or get his results. So the person can complain online,
1: okay,
4: and then get the system to, I mean, address it. I think we should be able, we should start doing some of these things. So under extreme situations, because some of the complaints that go to the center, somebody says, I have twins. One of them is placed here. Another one is placed here. I want them to... These are complaints
1: that can be solved about remotely.
4: The system failure. But preferences and sometimes the dissatisfaction of parents.
1: Okay.
4: So if you have an online system that takes these complaints and immediately addresses them, we will have these numbers reducing. And sometimes
1: thank you,
4: starting looking at all these people at the centers and other things. And lastly, I want to talk about the affiliation system or what we call the training policy.
1: Mm.
4: You need to start linking some of your category A schools to the category C schools. This is something I think the previous government was doing. Start linking them. Link Pesel to Gumon SDA. Link Infante Pim to Jokoa. To start doing this thing so that they will benefit from the spillover. All schools in Infante Pim will know that, oh, there is a school that we are affiliated to. So instead of us still building another lab that we have, let's take it to affiliate school.
1: Okay.
4: And then they will still have their names there and other things. These are deliberate things that we can do to bring up all the, I mean, less and down schools to a level that parents would be satisfied. Lastly, parents need to also take responsibility. Some of them don't get involved till the release of the placement system, and then they see their children complaining. Some of them will just write something and give it to the child to take it to the school. They don't care whether those schools were the ones that were entered or not. Parents need to take responsibility. We are also part to be blamed to as to the kind of challenges that we are having in the system. Thank you,
1: Doc. Let me now hear from Thomas. Musa, if you can give me your last also solution before we leave.
2: Yes, thank you very much. From my side, we need to first and foremost appreciate where we are now and the dangers, the consequences that will happen to us if we fail to solve this problem. If we fail to solve this problem, the statistics before us are not too good, and we need to do something. That's the first thing, is the appreciation of the problem and the consequences of not doing anything. Every year, we have about 890,000 children that are born. And once they are born, as a state, we owe them a duty to make sure that we provide for them in the next 4 years. In fact, per the statistics we have, every day, about 2,500 children are born. 2,500 children are born every day. So we owe it a duty to prepare for them when they are 4 years old. That's about the 90. And the 980,000 children, we need to make sure that we start preparing for them when they are 4 years old, for them to go to KG. We owe it a duty. Number two is that these are the immediate ones. Number two is the parents, the PTA system that was there, or that our fathers put in place, said that any time, in fact, I remember about 20 years ago or so, I mean, at Augustine's College, anytime I went there for PTA meeting, the PTA chairman would just announce, look, we need this number of chairs here, we need this furniture here, we need this one here. And by the time we close, parents would just mobilize and provide help for the children instantly, because the PTA chairman will tell you, this thing cannot wait, we need to get this thing done. And then the PTA chairman himself will just make some contact amongst ourselves, we speak and we get it done. So the second immediate solution I have is the PTA system. We need to activate it, encourage the PTA in addition to the old boys, the faith-based organization and all that, let all hands come on deck, let all hands be on deck. Let all the stakeholders come together to contribute to the development of education wherever they are.
1: Okay.
2: And I believe the third thing I want to say is that let us look carefully at the current equality system instead of equity. The Ghana National Association of Teachers, we have always proposed that we should use the equity system instead of the equality system. Equity gives us the opportunity to actually allocate resources to schools that need them. That is very, very important, and that will help us
5: build those schools, model them into the, into the levels where we will. The final one I want to bring, put across, mm-hmm. is the issue of the double track. Where we are now, we need to weigh our options. If we don't have any option than the double track, then please, we need to continue with it until we've been able to ensure that all our children are placed based upon the standard grading system, which is the known criteria reference system. Thank you very much.
1: Thank you so much, Thomas. Good morning. Thinking about building a new category A school, would it not be proper to improve and expand the infrastructure in the existing schools? Good morning. These are messages that are coming through. I'm just reading them. Some came with names, some didn't. What is the former education director saying? Why do we, as a people, love to see others' mistakes? All this while, what did he do? Did he write or contact the minister to bring about his proposal and it was rejected? He's waited for the school selection to be done and completed and before coming out to punch holes into the loopholes. He should spare us. Nana Kwame from Dodo. I don't know which of the former directors you're talking about. I have two former directors of education. And this one says, good morning, Umaru. We need to rethink our educational system. The current system with the frustration leaves much to be desired. The government of John Mahama is working assiduously to salvage the 8 years of total neglect of our transport system. As we can see, some buses are back on the roads recently. Gradually, we are fixing it. Abba and Papa Abba. That's from Jones at Boyla. We'll get to that conversation next. This one says, there's a point that we are missing. But we should not have the notion that technical education is for people who are not smart. So if you don't pass your GHS or SHS, it means you are not smart, hence you are a second fiddle. I believe none will want someone who is not smart to build a house or fix your car or be your nurse at the hospital. The areas require extremely smart people. What we need to do is to improve the standard of education in all aspects. Thank you. Those are messages that have come through. There's this one that says the shift system is way better than double track. The latter is making kids sit at home for months on end, with some parents having to spend monies to put kids in extra classes. And those who can't afford just leave their kids to idle. Shift system keeps the kids in school without any breaks. Bring the shift back. So those are the messages that you have been sending through. Prof, I'll give you the last word and then we can call it a morning.
3: So if you have a boarding school, you can't do shift system. A boarding school can do shift system.
1: Okay.
3: If it's a day school, then probably you can do the shift system. And for boarding, that is where you do the double track. So that to explain. Then the person who was asking about whether we share ideas. And there is something that I sent 5th May. Were top person up there. I said, and it was about category A schools, that two people would choose category A schools. I said, good morning. I just read this story attributed to you. I hope you've thought through this new arrangement very well. You've done your simulations as well. With about 80% of category A schools clustered in Cape Coast, Accra, and Kumasi, and the other regional capitals, it will be very difficult to implement the one-day category A school. Virtually everyone who gets category A day school will eventually put pressure to get them changed to boarding. This was somewhere in May.
1: And this is what is happening.
3: Mm-hmm. And then the response that I got was that, oh, they've thought through it, and then it was going to work.
1: Okay.
3: You know, so it's not that we just come and then we want to be talking.
1: Okay.
3: Yeah, so just as my colleagues have said, I mean, a lot of the things that they've said, I perfectly agree with them. We need a national orientation for parents. And usually, the thing is that every year it will happen until we get enough space to take everybody.
1: Yeah.
3: Because every year there's a new cohort of students and a new group of parents.
1: Yeah.
3: You know, so if you did whatever for this year, for example, whatever we do to solve their problem for them, we should be thinking of next year what we'll be doing to solve their problem for them. So it will always come up. So that orientation is very, very important. And then, yes, we did and we started by moving
6: basic to secondary. I mean, as Pate said, you finish school at 13 years, 14 years. What are you going to do? You know, and even the unemployment, I mean, the...
1: There isn't that.
6: Nobody takes you,
1: mm-hmm.
6: you know. So now, the minimum, if we don't want to call it basic, but the minimum education that you should get before you decide that you won't go to school...
1: Should be WASI.
6: Should be WASI.
1: Not BC.
6: So it's something that we should all be mindful and be working towards that.
1: Very well.
6: And then this idea of nine, as Musa explained, the standard nine system, you know, it is a low grade or a weak grade, but it's not fair because the standard nine system within the group, if we write maths today, and then the highest mark in the maths is 45, that is where our grade what
1: one
6: the grade one will start from.
1: Oh, okay.
6: You know,
1: it's not as if grade one is 90%.
6: No, so it is rather. The other one, the WASI, where they have, I mean, it is set.
1: That's a okay.
6: That's so it says that maybe up to 80, you get this, up to this, you get this, up to this,
1: oh.
6: you get this. You know? So we should make the going to the secondary school a progression set that is like you are moving from class 1 to class 2 or from DHS 1 to DHS 2.
1: Should be the same.
6: It should
1: seamless.
6: Yes. Yeah.
1: Prof, thank you so much for joining us this morning.
5: Thank you for me.
1: It's good to see you. You should come around often. Don't be hiding. That's Professor Kwesi Opoku-Amankwa. He's former Director General of the Ghana Education Service. We also had the man he succeeded in office, Charles Ahetochega. He was also Director General of the Ghana Education Service. Thomas Musa is General Secretary of the Ghana National Association of Teachers, and Dr. Peter Nti Pati is Executive Director of the Institute of Education Studies. So this. Well, we bring the discussion on education to an end. When we come back, we'll shift gear and talk about transportation. And my guest for that segment, Mohammed Ejesoa, is a former mayor of Accra. Alex Johnson is director of transport at the AMA. Engineer Francis Afuka is head traffic and transportation division of the CSIR BRI. We'll talk about that when we come back.

0: This is a big issue on Channel 1 Television and on 97.3 CTFM. So we're going to talk about our transport sector now. Let me give you this quick report by Ni Aikwe Oka.
1: For thousands of commuters in Accra, the daily journey to and from work is more than just a routine. It is a battle against time, traffic and frustration. Every morning and evening, major roads across the capital grind to a crawl as vehicles compete for limited road space. Commuters are often forced to spend hours in traffic, losing valuable time that could otherwise be spent at work, with their families or on other productive activities. A 2021 World Bank report indicates that about 70% of major roads in Accra experience congestion during peak hours, with vehicle speeds dropping below 20 kilometers per hour. The World Bank estimates that Ghana loses approximately $200 million every year as a result of traffic congestion through lost productivity, increased fuel consumption, and delays to business operations. Against this backdrop, attention is once again turning to public transport as part of the solution. During a working visit to the Greater Accra Passenger Transport Executive, the Minister for Local Government, Chieftaincy and Religious Affairs, Mahama Yariga, proposed a new approach to improving the efficiency of the Ayalolo bus service.
2: At peak hours, everybody in this country knows that at peak hours, when you are struggling on the right side, the left side is usually empty. I get the situation. And then at peak hours, when you are struggling on the left side of the road, the right side is empty. Even though you have a three-lane road or a dual carriage, maybe four-lane road. So we want to sit with the Interior Minister and then the IGP and his team and see if it is possible that at peak hours from 6 a.m. to 9 a.m. in the morning, one of the lanes on the on the opposite side can be dedicated to Ayalolo so that they will move fast.
1: But the proposal does not stop there. The minister also wants police motorbikes deployed to escort the buses along the designated routes.
2: And I see the IGP has bought a lot of bikes for the MMTU guys. And I see them park the bikes at traffic light and they're watching us as we pass. If we can have each bike leading one bus between the hours of, you know, 6 a.m. and 9 a.m. to really ensure that it is safe and then provide advance warning to oncoming vehicles on the major routes. And we can designate the major routes.
0: So that's Mahama Yariga, Minister for Local Government, trying to find jobs for the idle policemen at our intersections and deal with traffic control in Accra. Let me introduce my guest in studio. Duncan Amoah is Executive Director of the Chamber of Petroleum Consumers and self-styled truck driver. Duncan, you're welcome.
3: Thank you. I'll go back to work after here.
0: So you removed the vice. Okay.
3: Just wondering whether we can join the motorbike thing, because even the trotro guys too.
0: You only need the motor to lead us.
3: So we can.
0: Ayaga said the motors are plenty, and they are not doing anything at the intersection.
3: We can help them even buy more, so they can.
0: Okay. Yeah. Alex Johnson is Director of Transport at the Accra Metropolitan Assembly. The AMA now, you are very small, but anyway, how are you? Welcome.
4: Yeah. Thank you.
0: Where is AMA now? Where do you come from? Because it used to be very big. Now you are very small. Where?
4: Well, small in size, but still big in principle.
0: Mighty minority.
4: Yes.
0: Okay. Mohamed Adesua once headed the Accra Metropolitan Assembly, former mayor. You're welcome.
5: Thank you.
0: How are you doing?
5: I'm doing good.
0: It's good to see you. Long time.
5: Pleasure. It's been a while. I'm not sure I remember the last time I was on TV.
0: I know.
5: A couple of years now.
0: I'm happy you accepted for me to drag you back inside.
5: Well, I mentioned to you that once you are discussing development matters, if you invite me, I'll respond.
0: Thank you so much. Engineer Francis Afuka is head traffic and transportation division of CSIR BRI. You're welcome, Engineer.
6: Thank you very much.
0: What is CSIR?
6: A simple correction.
0: Yeah.
6: A former head of traffic and transportation division I'm now on retirement, though on contract at the institute.
0: Okay, so CSIR is a Center for Scientific and Industrial Research.
6: It's Council for Scientific and Industrial Research.
0: But the BRI part, I don't know. What is that?
6: Building and Road Research Institute.
0: Thank you very much. You are welcome. We really appreciate you for the time. I want us to start with you, former mayor. What is the problem with fixing transportation in Accra? Based on everything you have seen, you have sat at the top. What are the challenges?
5: Well, thank you very much. And good evening to your cherished viewers. And
0: Good morning.
5: Mm-hmm. You know, and good morning to my colleagues here. Thank you for the invitation once again. First of all, I think that it's important we appreciate that transportation gives life to any city. And for a city to function very well, requires an efficient and effective transportation system. Failure to pay attention to it comes with its consequences, not just costs in terms of GDP lost, life, economy, and everything. So I'm happy we are having this conversation about transportation. We hardly pay attention to the issues of transportation and have normalized the problems of transportation. You grow up, you know that you have to join structural queues to be able to move from one end to the other. So as the problem gets worse as a result of population increase, poor spatial planning issue, poor infrastructure, we still don't pay attention to those things. We've normalized it, and that's why it's important that we tend to focus on the real issues now and the cost of it to the city and then the nation as a whole. The issue of transportation in the city can be segmented into various areas. One, issues of governance, issues of infrastructure, issues of management and operations, and then our whole spatial planning concept that we have. If we are able to segment the issues in these spheres, it will help us in our conversation. And even if we don't have time to deal with all the issues, at least we'll leave here with some significant progress, you know, in the conversation that we'll have. One of the key problems that we have is the fact that as governance issues, and I'm very big on governance issues, and I'm not going to shy away from some of the challenges that we even had during my tenure as mayor of Accra. Transportation is cross-jurisdictional. So you're just asking Alex, you know, what is the jurisdiction of AMA now? AMA currently is limited to Choco, Bukom, Kalishi. That's all AMA is now. This place used to be part of AMA, you know, Tessalon. It's way gone, you know. In fact, there have been, you can have two or three assemblies before you get here. Mm-hmm. Meanwhile, from La Paz to Accra Central is a daily commuting route for a lot of people that we have.
0: It's the same place.
5: It's the same place. Meanwhile, each assembly unit should have its own medium-term development plan. And you have to plan, you know, without regard to the other assemblies that are with you. So if I am the chief executive for Accra Metropolitan Assembly, then there's another assembly which is Klotekoli, Ayawaso Central. You know, all these are adjoining districts. And they are all planning their transportation system independent of these bodies. That will be chaos. And that's what we are having now, you know, because each one of them are, you know, planning their own assembly. So we are not taking the city management as a whole into perspective. But the individual unit is what is being done. So that's a critical issue of governance. The second issue of governance is the fact that the city management itself cannot be done on the blind side of the presidency.
0: Okay.
5: Because the delivery of the issues in the city is so complex and requires some authority to be able to drive through. So if the president is interested, it hunts in the, you know, management of the city, because you're supposed to take a very serious decisions, you know, that impacts on the lives of people, and some are very political in nature, social, economic, you know. So the every president must pay attention to the issues within the city. And that gives confidence and comfort to the leadership that you have in the city. Trust me, without that, the chief executives will come and say all kinds of nice things, but practically you can't do anything. So in my view, one of the things is that once the president takes, you know, his eye from the city management, it becomes very difficult for all the chief executives to be able to do some of these things. And I am very, you know, also advocating for that. In any case, you know, the whole country is a city. 60% of your cars are within the city. Mm-hmm. So if the whole country, you know, has 100% of cars and 60% are just in the city, in terms of transportation, where do you pay attention to? It cannot be a mere responsibility of a certain team executive who has multiple issues of
0: sanitation,
5: as if you're not, baller issues and all kinds of matters that are in. So in terms of governance, we are not getting it right.
0: But is that not why the president has his minister for transport, his minister for sanitation, his minister for health, his minister for water and all of it? So the city manager, who is the mayor, is supposed to tap in from these people. So it shows there's presidential blessing for this.
5: And it's not, because you see, the issues within the city are multidimensional, and it cannot be one particular sector minister handled. When Honorable Ayeriga was talking, he quickly put in a request that I have to see the minister for interior, because he doesn't have control over the police. And I'm sure we'll come there. You know, what is the role of the police in the enforcement of all these transportation problems that we are having? So it cannot be. I mean, chipping this bill probably before my colleagues come in. When I took over in office in 2017, we inherited Ayalolo with some serious problems. But I believe in the principle that we need to push the public transport. Despite the problems that we inherited, that instead of about 80 buses that the government was supposed to bring into pilot issue, we brought more than over 200 buses. So we had too many buses in the system, but in deployment. There was an unlending arrangement, you know, to ensure that the trotters take over the buses and run, so that we push out the trotters to the periphery of the city. Beautiful concept. However, the unlending arrangement started with the pricing of $80,000 to $85,000. By the time the buses came, you know, the prices are shot up to over $240,000. That was the beginning of the problem, that the truck was the GPRT.
0: So GPRT could not buy them.
5: No, they just protested that this is not a deal that we had way back in 2016. So these were some of the problems that we had. But beyond that, you've taken over, you've seen problems, you are supposed to deal with it. Mm-hmm. And I realized that, look, I need the police for enforcement. I need a minister for roads to ensure that the road infrastructure is also ready for the BRT arrangement. Mm-hmm. Then the local government minister to ensure that all the MMDCs are properly aligned. These are three big ministers, cabinet ministers. Who controls them? If it is not the president that will go to cabinet and give a directive, who can control them? Right, just a chief executive under a certain minister. Mm-hmm. We laid the problems before the Honorable Safo Mafu, who was then
0: senior minister.
5: So his role as a senior minister gives him a certain aura and authority over quite a number of ministries. For 1 year, we never had the opportunity to bring these three ministers together to do a presentation to them and get them along. If it is the president and he has an interest, you are working for the president. So the presidential interest in this particular property site is so crucial and so critical. I'm just telling you about this as a practice and a practitioner, a politician, an urban practitioner as well, and somebody with a special interest in urban issues, that you can theorize all the issues, but the weight of the precedent and political decision matters a lot,
7: okay,
5: in ensuring that some of these things are done properly. Okay.
0: Let me bring Alex. Alex, you are in charge of transport under the AMA. Mm-hmm. What does that role really mean? Are you the one who's supposed to make sure there are cars in the evening so people don't form queues? Are you the one to ensure that Ayalolu operates well? Let's define your role for us and tell us what the challenge with transportation in Accra is.
4: Okay, so let me start by also putting the role in a broader context. So Mayor Sowah was talking about Accra being small now,
7: mm-hmm,
4: and now we need a lot of collaboration from other assemblies to be able to do an effective work.
5: AMA being smaller.
0: You have only two constituencies now, right? Or three. So Abeokuma South,
4: Abeokuma
0: South,
4: Okankwe
0: South.
4: Okankwe South.
0: And Ododo.
4: No, we call it
0: Ashebuketeke.
4: Ashebuketeke.
0: But the constituency is Ododo. Yes, okay.
4: So my role in AMA is head of transport. But then I'm also seconded to the Greater Accra Passenger Transport Executive.
0: GAPTI,
4: which is a bigger organization. And GAPTI is made up of all the 29 MMDAs,
0: okay,
4: of the Accra area. So the role is to plan for transport, plan for the network, and then also manage the services. But if you look at the intricacies of doing all these, you need a certain setup within the assemblies. The assemblies need to have a transport department. The minimum recruitment capacity for staff strength for a transport department, according to the legislative instrument, is 16 or even 23. Okay. So each assembly needs to have 23 people in a transport department with varying roles across planning, that's transport planning, transport operations, and then systems management or road safety systems management. So you can compare such capacity requirements with what you see elsewhere around the world. Okay. Clearly, these capacity issues are lacking. So if you come to AMA now, the transport department has a staff strength of just about 4.
0: When you need 16 to 23.
4: Yes. And the issue also is extensive in a way that if you look at the job market or the technical expertise of what a transport planner should do, it will be very difficult to try to address that within the the recruitment system that we have now. So I think we engaged the head of local government service to be able to understand the requirements now. So now there is an operational manual developed by the head of the local government service to make sure that we can have the capacity issues addressed. Currently, I also understand that there is a recruitment process ongoing to recruit people into the transport sector. So I think on the institutional side, something is happening.
0: Is that why we have a problem with transport in Accra?
4: Yes.
0: Or, so clearly, or that's, the two are not the same?
4: They are very, very intricately
0: connected.
4: And the extension of the case is also that for the practice issues over the years, I think the concentration had been on developing infrastructure instead of managing the services until 2007, when we realized that we needed the Ghana Urban Transport Project and bring in the rules of the municipalities to manage the services. Now, that service management regime, you know, transport cannot be handled in an ad hoc manner. So if you are looking at the planning process itself, the kind of planning tools you need, software, equipment, so many things. So I should say that the capacity issues, if you left them for the assemblies, it's going to take a very long time. The solution that was proposed under the Ghana Urban Transport Project was to quickly look at how to do a capacity concentration that will benefit all the assemblies. So that was how CAMGAPT was formed. And this is a model that Britain had practiced since 1953, when they also had similar issues. So for GAPTE, GAPTE now becomes a coordinator for transport planning issues or network planning issues for all the other assemblies. And then in that process, as the secretariat of GAPTE deals with each of the assemblies, some capacities are built at that level. It would be very unfair not to mention the Swiss Development Corporation. For over 8 years, they had been very patient with the Accra assemblies in contributing a $6 million grant to build capacities which in effect had now come to strengthen the position of GAPTE to be fairly able to address a lot of the issues. I'll make an offtake to the minister's declarations or policy statements that, you know, it changes the narrative completely, in the sense that now you have a drive that wants to tackle the issues in the context that can really give us the opportunity to measure benefits. See, so he spoke about all of us stuck in one side of the road.
0: Well, the other one is moving.
4: Exactly. The implication in operations is that you are increasing your cost 30%, just the cost of the operations, 30%, when you are stuck in traffic. Then you are losing time. That's a different parameter. Then every other thing that compounds on top of that, your revenue will increase 45% from comparatively if you run in a simple and regular traffic lane. So I think that these are exciting times for us. And GAPTE, for all the periods of project implementation, data gathering, studying the system, we think that we have the measurement parameters now to argue for dedicated lanes for buses. However it comes, I think that's why we are here, so okay. I hope that we can yes.
0: Okay, good. Duncan, you represent the consumers. Do we have to phase out trotros so we can say we have fixed our transportation, or we can have trotros and still keep the Ayalolo buses as well? I mean, we used to have Metro Mass buses in Accra Central conveying people, now we have Ayalolo, and yet we still have the challenges. Even this morning, on a Saturday, I saw people at bus stops queuing.
7: Well, Fender, trotros.
3: You can't phase them out just, you know, within a whim. There's actually an opportunity. But then again, the threats also exist. And then the challenges that has made Ayalolo unsustainable since its introduction. We cannot overlook them. I have almost always said you cannot continue to have a situation where government insists that a private transport operator should operate lean and clean. Okay? Don't charge more fares. Whereas the government itself putting millions and billions into public transport systems that eventually collapses. So, Sander, if we had decided at the onset of Metro Mass, Ayalolo, and all of them, you know, Intercity and all of them, that, okay, government is ready to invest, buy the buses. The banks even came in through ADB, you recall, those buses that the banks procured. They had also come in strongly. believing that they could sustain some gains. I'm sure history will tell us that none of them were able to survive. So it's a very fine case study for the departments of logistics and transport across the tertiary institutions, why the government sector has often failed when it decides to go into public transport, business. Is it lack of management? Is it the fact that the buses they get are not suitable for the purposes? Is it the fact that they don't decide to do a proper commercial paper? Thing that says that the cost per kilometer per head, okay, to be able to sustain a bus, charging realistic fares, so that I can be able to maintain these fleets. I think that it will be a myriad of all these problems. Poor road infrastructure, bus terminals that clearly are so far off from, communities. Again, road infrastructure does not take care of, proper stops that allows people to get on and get off. Again, we also did not dedicate as much. We only talk of dedicated lanes, and the only places I see will be around the Accra,
0: Caprice,
3: the Glyco head office area.
0: Yeah.
3: And that. So everything has been
0: the MTTD, the Accra Regional of Police Command, that area. Police are there.
3: Exactly. Mm-hmm. And so it tells you that we've probably not been able to probably digest the problem and come to a proper solution. So any thinking or tinkering with the idea of, the public transport, the private transport operators, the GPRTU and its members, we should find a way to phase them out because their cars are old,
0: mm-hmm.
3: right? And government could invest in new buses. Sanda, I did some paper for one of the Bretton Woods, agencies, mm-hmm. on this same public transportation thing. And some of the key things I personally wanted to highlight were the need to improve infrastructure first. You see, if you put these buses onto a problem, they will not survive. One, you do not take care of, the maintenance culture. We just import buses sometimes because we've had an agreement with a bus manufacturing company, right? Some of them would even come in as recent as 2024, we were importing electric buses. And I have said we still have our priorities wrongly set. Thunder. Electric can work for Europe because their weather is unpredictable. So if you went for solar panels on a bus, there will be a lot of days they cannot move because they will not have the benefit of the sun. In our part of the world, the sun is the most dominant energy force. You cannot produce enough electricity to outwit the sun's, force in one day. And so I would have wished that even if you were going into a contractual thing with any of these bus manufacturers to procure buses,
0: let them
3: model it to suit the kind of environment you have, so that these buses, as they run, the panels are charging some of these batteries down there, and then they can keep running if your main motive is to reduce the cost of public transport. If that is not the motive, and the motive is to produce or put onto the roads very nice buses, ones that Sandra can decide to park his car and ride on because it's as comfortable as driving your own car, mm-hmm. then that would also drive a different kind of conversation. But if the conversation is that we want to have something that is reliable, right? Time-bound, like you have in London. If you are told another bus arrives in 10 minutes, Sandra, trust that it would arrive in 10 minutes.
0: But the electric bus or the electric vehicle thing, or EVs as they call them, is the future, and now is the future. And so even regular, ordinary people buy the EVs and drive them. So what's wrong if government gets EV buses?
3: And that is where I insist that we have not been able to digest the problem properly for public transport systems. One, you are dealing with infrastructure, okay? A lot of your roads are not usable for some of the big buses, especially when you have the narrow, you know, stretch, the new communities. That has a lot of population coming in there. So there are places that the buses simply would not be able to just maneuver and get to. That would demand that you get smaller buses, right? So you should be able to address the problem. And the question that is still begging, I insist, are we setting the government up to go into public transportation because we want the thing to be cheaper? If that is the question, or that is the answer we want delivered, then the approach should be different. If we also want the government to go into it because we want something that is more reliable, right? I want to be able to leave the house by 7. I have my office at the airport area. The bus route would mean that 15, 20 minutes I should be able to get there. So 7:30, if it is something I can rely on, without necessarily thinking about cost. Let's also answer that question.
7: Okay.
3: If it is also about the need to be comfortable, like the buses you find in the U.S., you know, you enter them and you are wondering if this is a bus or somebody's, you know,
0: bedroom
3: or comfortable Rolls Royce. Very comfortable. If that is what we want to also, I mean,
0: so let's define our problems.
3: Let's define
0: and find
3: the problem. And then based on what we all agree as a collective, we can then decide that this is the way we want to go. But we have seen, look, Metro Mass has come and gone. Not because probably management was so poor or short-sighted. But if the route from, I mean, not long ago, between Pokwase and Nsawom, right? If the roads are such that even V8s struggle to ply.
0: Yeah, you put a bus.
3: You put these buses, trust me, within 6 months, you will need to send all of them for major maintenance.
0: Yeah.
3: You don't have the maintenance hub, right, for these buses. We bring them in, they train a few, you know, people with the hope that when they break down, they will fix them. Even the parts, you don't have them readily. So a bus can develop a smaller issue of a switch or a circuit, and you will need to import 3 months. So downtimes would not make some of these public, you know, transport system setups something you can economically do. So I told the Bretton Woods guys that, look, I'm happy that as a country we are now looking at infrastructure, because it is a basis. If you don't fix your road network and the GAPTI, as my brother mentioned, if they are also not forceful in insisting that, look, the new Tema motorway that is being constructed, I would have loved to see their input in there that says, look, you can have 5 or 4 lanes each side, but leave a dedicated bus lane, probably in the middle. Where, I mean, it has stops, a few stops, or to the side, it has a few stops, people can get on, get off. So that as the road network develops, we also develop the transportation systems.
0: We're working in silos.
3: Yeah, working in silos. So that motorway will be fixed, right? And then it will be open to just, I mean, every car that goes and comes. Then the trotters would now start parking to the shoulder.
0: And take over one lane.
3: And then before you know, the very pickup spots, the laybys that were not created for, they become traffic spots, and then the motorway gets congested again.
0: Yeah.
3: So clearly, we need to define or identify the problem.
0: Yeah.
3: The trotters, as we have them, I have said, they are not even sustainable. And that is why they can't maintain their cars. Thunder. The trotter guy comes out to work. A space that he could charge maybe 5 cedis. We say he should take 3 cedis. He would stay in there and work. But when he needs to go and change a brake pad, and he doesn't have enough in the pocket, he will say, let me go and come.
0: So you keep using
3: every day, he keeps going and coming. So if you look at the state of our trotters, nothing to write home about. And that is also because we've not been able to fix the cost per kilometer per head.
0: So the trotters don't charge realistic fares.
3: They don't charge realistic. And whenever they come up to say they want to increase transport fares,
0: say no.
3: Then we call them to the transport ministry and say, no, you see, that will bring hardship. So Zander, what are we choosing as a country? Are we choosing, right, safety? Are we choosing convenience? Are we choosing what is proper? Or we are choosing the cheaper? Because cheap things are very expensive in the long run. So we need to be able to answer those questions. As and when we do, and we agree that government should play a 40% role, the private sector should play 60% role, it will be a bit easier for us to sit at the table and say, look, trust, these are the routes that we can allow you to ply. So if you are buying a trotro, right, you can probably do the Madina, you know, to circle stretch and be comfortable. You can do the Accra Tema stretch, be comfortable. There are spaces that we probably are going to leave. The La Paz stretch, we don't want you trotros to come and disturb anything. We are putting in numbers. We are leaving dedicated lanes, right? There are places in London you cannot just drive to. Thunder.
0: Yes, in the center.
3: In the center.
0: You drive at a cost.
3: Exactly.
0: Even in Nairobi, I saw that.
3: Exactly. But there are places that they would allow the buses to get to.
0: If in Accra, we also planned it when it came to the bringing of yam and onions. We said they should end up at Ajinkotoku.
3: And then
0: so if we can do that,
3: them.
0: Then maybe we can do the
3: so
0: same.
3: So it would be nice to see Gapti become more forceful or vocal. But that would also mean that the ministries, the three ministries you mentioned, would need to be effectively coordinated by the Office of the President. Because if there's a problem and you don't solve, look, when we started talking about the traffic situation in Accra after hours, when you close from work and you are driving home, the number of people you find waiting for cars, somebody could stand a whole 1 hour just waiting, or the journey has not started, just waiting to get onto a bus. We are punishing them.
0: Okay.
3: Tanda, immediately government said it was bringing buses. I said, wrong.
0: Mm-hmm.
3: Wrong, completely. Okay. It is not a lack of the buses. The trotros are enough. But one trotro should do a journey of 30 minutes. It takes 2 hours. How does he come back? So if you put in more buses, you are only enhancing traffic.
0: More
3: because bus. It is not that there's not enough buses to pick the people. Mm-hmm. There are. But you are only adding on to the numbers, you know, of buses on the road. And eventually, because you've not planned for them, they also come to add to the traffic congestion. Yeah. One bus moves, should have returned 30 minutes to pick another set of passengers. 2 hours is in traffic.
0: Okay. I'll go to engineer. I have a question on engineering for him. But Alex, I saw you kept nodding in approval to whatever Duncan was saying. You even at the point gave him thumbs up.
3: Because Gapti has gone to sleep.
0: Are there some issues he raised that you agree? For instance, he talks about the electric buses. I saw you nodding in agreement, the sizes of the buses, the lanes, and all of that. Okay. Can you share some insight on that before I...
4: Okay, so the one I remember most is when he said about the congestion. You see, there is only a point at which you cannot add an additional bus to a network. I mean, it won't be profitable. Yeah.
3: Thank you.
4: So, and we have studied the trend over the years. As at 2015, any bus moving between Kaswa and Kanishi could make 4 round trips. I mean, you go, come 4 times. Now they can only... Yeah, that's the whole thing.
3: Okay.
4: Now they can only make 2 round trips.
0: Wow.
4: Yeah.
0: Between 2015 and now.
4: 2015 and now. Okay. And additionally, you know, there's something...
3: So downtime has increased.
4: Yes.
3: The guy is not going to make enough money.
4: So if you observe, you find that a lot of the buses queue on the streets. You know, they are in a quicker anticipation to get... on scale.
3: Okay.
4: Yeah. Previously, I think they queue for just about a day. Now, I think it's the queuing time has increased to about 3 days. So,
0: explain that.
4: Okay. So, one trotro for certain corridors comes to load at the station. When he comes, there is a queue. I mean, you have to join the queue.
3: Other
4: cars are ahead. Yeah, scale. That's the scale. So, this 4 round trips I'm saying that has reduced. There is another part of it which means that when you have done, after you have done your 4 round trips, you go to the back of the queue to wait till it's your turn again. Previously, it would take a day for you to come back to the scale. But now it's taking about 3 days.
0: Which means there's a possibility that a bus will not move for 3 days.
4: Yes.
0: Oh, so
4: 2 factors. Because there are additions also in the union fleet, now the waiting time to get on the scale has also increased.
0: But it doesn't mean you have more buses than passengers, is it?
3: It does.
4: You see,
0: why do we have more passengers at bus stops and transfer stations?
4: So you see, the service must respond to the demand.
3: Yes.
4: Annually, we have urban immigration at 3%. 3%. So, at every point, if a community had 30 people, every year 3 people are adding to that community. So that demand growth in itself is a capacity restraint for how much response you can get from the supply. Already I'm telling you that the supply is not responsive. So what do you think would happen? An accumulation of the demand. So you see, that's why when you talk about dedicated lanes, it is not a luxury. I think it's a critical. Exactly.
0: Neil, when you sit at the top of city management, which ones do you consider, the plight of the passengers and the people who want to board the cars, or the truck who also need to make money? How do you balance that? Because it's pretty difficult, is it not? You're dealing with traffic congestion, but you also need the cars to be in on the road.
5: Well, thank you very much. I would like to answer your question and also add that I share a significant different opinion from what my colleague Duncan had also said about the fact that the trotters are enough to take care of the population that we have. You know, what do we want at the city? You are providing transportation system that will be so efficient in moving people from one place to the other in a very convenient, fast manner. That's what we wanted. Now, you have a small capacity vehicles on the road that are choking the streets. The introduction of the Alilu is the bigger buses.
0: High occupancy buses.
5: Just to introduce a high occupancy buses, you know, so that will reduce the fleet of vehicles on the road, consequently reducing traffic and moving a lot of people on seven. So we cannot manage the city as it is by promoting the use of smaller occupancy, you know, vehicles like trot in Accra. The whole essence of bringing in the bigger buses is to push the trotters to the periphery of the city so that they will bring the people from the, you know, to the borderline of the periphery of the city, and then the buses will bring the people into the city.
0: Do we have a borderline? So if we create
5: there.
0: A borderline,
5: we'll
0: come where
5: there.
0: Would you
5: I'll come there. I'll come there. I'll come there. Just also be mindful that urbanization is real. By 2050, 70% of the global population will be living in the urban areas. Effectively, it's telling you that your population will not stall, it will be increasing in the city. So when you are doing city planning, you should envisage that there are certain signs which are very real and you cannot do anything about it, but plan to accommodate the realities. You cannot plan by accommodating the trotters. You need to plan to ensure that you have a higher occupancy vehicles that will be able to deal with the issues over here. And that is very, very fundamental. Number two, the minister, before I come to him, the minister made a proposal of a contract flow. You know, when I took office in 2017, that's one of the issues that we're looking at, you know, how to make Alolo very practical. What is the bus? And he also made reference to Gapti. As a consultant to Gapti and a development planner, you know, but he hasn't addressed the issues well, and I want to put those things forward as well. There are two key proposals, either a contract flow or maintain the dedicated lane. The contract flow essentially means that the bus should run opposite line. You know, so if we are going this way, the buses should be given a dedicated lane on the opposite side and come, you know, to... That, in my view, it's not the best, but it's an option also to consider. We've assessed the infrastructure available here. If you look at the main corridors that we have that come into the city, the Accra to Adenta stretch, the Accra to Odoko stretch, And then we have the Accra, you know, Amasaman, you know, stretch, Achimota stretch, and then the Beach Road stretch, which is Accra towards La to Tetema stretch. And then we are now even adding the motorway stretch. Five main corridors, and everybody comes into the city and goes back. I just wanted to be very practical. If you look at the Adenta stretch, it's almost a five-lane. You have three main, you know, lanes and then two outer lanes. So you don't need an additional infrastructure.
0: You can't expand any more than
5: you
0: that.
5: Don't need additional infrastructure. In London, where we always use as a benchmark, you have just one lane sometimes and two lanes.
0: They're very narrow.
5: You have five lanes. With saying that, take a bold decision and say that I'm taking one lane out of the five lane and dedicate it to the buses. How difficult would this be?
0: Okay.
5: That is why I said that if the president is interested in resolving this problem, because the road minister will tell you that he constructed the road, he owns the road.
0: Yeah.
5: The enforcement have to be done by the police and not the assembly. So we can have all this conversation here and be able to. God being so good, these five road corridors that we have, at least the previous government started a serious expansion on those routes. Fortunately, the present government is also doing the same. So there's a major work being done on the Beach Road. The Amasaman stretch, you know, is being done. The motorway is also being done. So the issue of infrastructure hitherto has been a bigger problem that is inhibiting the public transportation system is gradually being handled. So we cannot ignore the issue of the buses being on the road.
0: Okay.
5: Just to say, and this is where I side with him, that, okay, in doing all these things, please, we need to factor in the issue of the fact that we are leaving one lane for the buses. And that must be a conscious policy decision.
0: That we should do. Okay.
5: And it cannot be a policy decision for AMA.
0: Should we use a dispatch rider to lead them?
5: No. I think sometimes out of frustration, you know, when you are in government, you want things to happen. But I'm sure that in the view of the minister, he means that, look, let's try and take a decision and do something. I like the position from that he has also brought up this matter for conversation, because we've pushed the issues to the back burner and we discuss it once in a while and then we'll leave it as it is. This has brought us here to be able to discuss these matters. Mm-hmm. And I'm saying that, Mr. Minister, if this conversation can be elevated to cabinet for the president to take interest, that will be able to deal with it. Then on the issue of GAPTI,
0: okay. There's
5: also another fundamental issue. GAPTI was formed as a limited liability company to mandated for planning and regulatory and management function of transportation. That is a big no to start with. That's a big no to start with. Because it means that the assemblies will be ceding their authority of transport regulation to GAPTI.
0: Okay.
5: And that's where the problem is. Now, and then the same regulator will be the one managing the buses. So you are the regulator and the player at the same time. It's not possible. Now, what our proposal is that, and then again, if the minister is listening, the GARI project provides an opportunity for him to take advantage of. The GARI project, the one that sits in his office, the Ministry of Local Government, is that you need to create a joint development authority, because in the minds of the GARI project, the assembly has been splitted, and all these issues of sanitation, transportation, waste management are cross-jurisdictional. So a joint development authority will be able to deal with some, so that when you are planning with a wider perspective or broader perspective of the entire city and not just a small AMA clotting. So it should be able to activate that and then bring it to the level of the president for them to be able to deal with
0: it. I'll come back in studio. You will all have 2 minutes each. We want to do solutions, but I want to hear from Engineer Francis. Engineer, I'm giving you 7 minutes. Talk to us if this is an engineering problem, a commercial problem, an operational problem. You have 7 minutes to do this delivery.
6: Hello.
0: Come back in studio to wrap up.
6: Okay. Okay. Thank you very much. I will say that a lot has already been said about the transport system in Accra. What I will mention in this case is that most of the issues have not received serious thinking through. On one hand, somebody will mention it is infrastructure. On another hand, somebody will mention it is governance or management. It is basically multifaceted. It cuts across a number of things. What I will say in this case is that there should be the stepwise development approach. We have been able to identify that we are having a number of low occupancy vehicles in the system, and that we want to introduce high occupancy vehicles. Should it be done all at a go? It is better to take one or two corridors for a year or two, so that we can learn from it. If, for instance, say Adenta and Central Accra corridor is selected, plus another corridor is selected, then we can understand what is really happening. Let me mention that the problem we are having now is demand has exceeded supply. More people want to move to maybe Accra Center in the from the peripheries in the morning, and then reverse in the evening. And if we do not have the vehicles or the buses in this case, then you have a situation where everybody will start complaining. Building and Road Research Institute, let me say that early year 2000 was commissioned by the then Minister of Roads and Transport to look at the nature and character of urban transport in 8 urban centers, including Accra, Tema, Kumasi, and the rest. It was there that we realized the traffic mix at any given point, the number of vehicles just crossing a particular point. Majority of them, in Accra, for instance, we had more than 85% of them being small vehicles, namely motorcycles, taxi cabs, private cars, SUVs, pickup.
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6: This ERT system came into being.
0: Let me ask you a question, but as now, a mayor, if you can also help me. As an engineer, where do you think the cutoff point can be? What radius are we going to use to say every chocho should end at a certain part of Accra and then the buses will start? How do we create that radius?
6: The whole thing is, without firstly, doing some studies to understand where the people are coming from. If one says, oh, let's start from Ofanko,

0: poor people are residing currently, and it should end at the city center. Then we pilot it. There can be one or two, so that we can learn from it. But we have a situation where we don't trust our systems, and so why do you have to start from Medina and not Adenta? Why do you have to? And that becomes a challenge.
1: Okay.
0: The other thing mentioned, which I strongly believe, is that there should be a supra a body, a bigger body looking at, say, transport. Because like the mayor, former mayor mentioned, Accra as of now is just held in at the center of Accra. It is bearing all the brunt of people moving into it, you know, because all the facilities, all the services are found within Accra proper. And so if you want to leave the management with the assemblies, then it becomes a challenge. Everybody is looking at it, you know, in a small way, which will not help, because people live beyond Accra, but the source services within Accra, if people are coming from say Amasama, they are coming from La Paz, why do they want to go to Accra Center? Because that's where they will be able to meet their needs.
1: Okay.
0: No. So what I will say is that yes, we need infrastructure, we need management, we need political will, we need enforcement. No, because Ghana, we have a situation where even the dedicated lanes, you will find truck also thinking that,
1: very well.
0: Why can't I use it? Because it's free now.
1: Okay.
0: The bus will be in 15 minutes time. Why should we waste it?
1: Okay.
0: And if there's no enforcement, in there will be a situation where when the buses need the dedicated lane, it will not be available for them.
1: Okay.
0: So it is something that I will say that the stepwise approach, now we see it as a challenge, yes, but we cannot solve all of them at a go.
1: Thank
0: and
1: you.
0: So it should be part of it.
1: Thank you so much.
0: One or two.
1: Thank you. Thank you, engineer. I want to come back in studio so we wrap up with 2 minutes each. And
0: okay.
1: My question is, we haven't talked about train in this conversation. We haven't talked about tram. So, and also we haven't talked about water transport. I want to start with you from Alex, and then we'll move around.
2: Okay. Yeah, so I've really gotten how everybody seems to agree that we have a coordination problem. And then we have all also agreed that we need high occupancy vehicles. So taking it all up from here, the issue is you are looking at a systems approach of implementing public transport. And the numbers count in this instance. GAPTE had always been positioned from its inception, from the covenant that established under the two ministries, Ministry of Transport and Ministry of Local Government, to represent the coordinating body for all technical departments at the central level of government. So GAPTE becomes the mid, how do you call it, point or link to the local administrations. I still say that we haven't still understood the GAPTE concept very well. Because we have just implemented, exactly, we have implemented a little bit of it here and there, but then forming it initially as a company limited by guarantee was to establish its purpose as a consultancy. In principle, but then this was to be a transitioning onto a government regulatory agency. So I think that we need to complete that trajectory of institutional building to make sure that we have moved GAPTE further as how do you call it, a true executive body

0: regulating and then also sitting in our Acts of Parliament here. I want to add the issue of even a higher order transport services arrangement apart from Trotro and bus, which is the trams. But right now, as we speak in Accra, we are a very good candidate for light rail systems because we can have them as street cars. They can move side by side on the same corridor arrangement with other vehicles. Mm-hmm. Yes. But then what it means is now to make sure that all the infrastructures that we have already put in place. If I tell you that Accra has a transponder system on the Amasaman Accra Central Corridor, a lot of people don't know, which means that the Ayalolo buses get green times when they approach the traffic lights, but people may not notice. So you have a green wave to make sure that the traffic can go. But we have outlived the efficiency of that provision, mm-hmm. and then we need now to move to the dedicated lane issue to make sure that by all means we have to run our buses in dedicated lanes. Mm-hmm. For the Trotro sector, you know, we've already designed the hub and spoke system. So trying to now identify limits of the city where Trotros begin. No, we've done that work already. It's there. Well modeled. We need to move into implementation. If you look at the Ring Road is the most critical congestion breakneck for the city. Because you just pass the Ring Road, all the lanes now start to becoming two. So what you need is you need a higher order efficiency from that arrangement. So thank you very much.
1: Well, I think that GAPTI ought to be explained. But then again, I also have people out there, in fact, one of my friends is saying that he thinks we should have an Accra Transport Authority, maybe something similar. That now does a lot of coordination of transportation, particularly within the capital. I think that has been missing. The coordination is missing. We might argue for high occupancy buses, but I, as an economic person, would go for utilization. If I'm going to move the high occupancy buses and utilization would be 30%, 20% most of the time, I would rather go for the smaller buses that are faster, quicker, are able to do a lot of, you know, rounds within a given time period, as opposed to the very high occupancy. Because don't forget, people are looking to get from one place within a certain time. And so if the high occupancy buses are such that they need to stop every 2-3 minutes down the road, that delay would also make them even unattractive. So if we can have a mix of the two, a few of the high occupancy, a bit of the smaller buses here and there, that makes movement quicker and faster. I'll go for that anytime. But again, I insist that infrastructure ought to be carefully designed so that we do not get to a point where you just bring in the investment and then there's nothing really to function on as far as that investment is concerned. I'm sure we'll come back to this discussion another day, but something really ought to happen so that the people in Accra, in Kumasi, in Takra, they can be able to move to work and back home, you know, without the kind of stresses they go through. You close at 5, you get home at 9 p.m. That is inhumane, and I think that we should address it as a problem, as a country, and not see it as other people's problems. It is our problem. We need to fix it. Mayor.
2: Thank you very much, Duncan. And I associate myself with the fact that we are acknowledging a problem that must be fixed. And I want to repeat some practical solutions that I think that we should consider. I've said it earlier, that the city management cannot be left alone in the hands of MMDCs. It has to be at the apex level of governance for attention to be taken. So matters of waste management, matters of transportation, you know, they are all cross-jurisdictional matters, and this is the city and we must be able. The second issue is that yet we've been advocating for a transport authority to be able to manage their core judicial planning and regulation function. However, I do not think that we should just create a transport authority. I think that we should create a development authority. Transportation cannot be managed as an isolated. It's part of the whole system in the city. So when you are looking at transportation as just a movement of people, you are failing to recognize the social and economic impact that it makes. You know, but when it's considered as a development function, then you are planning and regulating transportation management within the urban setting, paying attention to the social and economic factors. And that's why I'm urging the local government minister to take advantage of the creation of the Joint Development Authority that has power and authority to be able to execute these functions as well. The second issue as well is an issue of infrastructure. I'm happy with the work that being done across board on the main corridors. But you cannot also have a city where 60% of your cars are operating, yet you moved to outside Accra, some remote areas where you can have a road being constructed, and the whole week you can have just about 10 cars on that road. We need to be mindful of how to utilize our resources in a more efficient manner, so that the feeder roads, you know, must also be considered, so that we also have all the roads. Because sometimes you just drive, your inner roads are too bad, so all the cars then have moved onto the main road. You don't want to spoil your new Chinese car that you are going to buy. Yeah. So you want to make sure that, you know, you be on the asphalted road. But the inner roads must also be considered. And then all these things must be done. The other issue also is about enforcement. And this is when I want to talk to the Ghana Police Service. The LI-2180 mandates the police to take action on enforcement. And not just the assemblies. The assemblies cannot do the work. The police must be up to the task of making sure that they respond to the demands of the LI-2180, which states also, in addition, regulation 117 says that okay, people cannot sell, it's an offense to sell on the pedestrian walkways. Mm-hmm. Of course, the assembly has a duty, but it's a primary function of the police, because the pedestrian walkway is a walkway. So it is the primary responsibility of the MTTD department or the MTTD to take full action on those roads.
3: And treat it as a place for pedestrians.
2: Because they leave it to the assemblies. The assemblies occasionally would then have to bring in the police. When they bring in the police, what you do is that you pay rational. The market woman over there knows that the assembly does not have the money to pay ration for 2 weeks. So they know that within 2 weeks, you will stop. The media will hype it. Oh, Accra is clean. Accra, you know, and everything is going easy. But they know that within 2 weeks, we'll come back to them. So it's a certain cycle. Okay. So I insist that the police must also be part of the conversation to enforce the rules and the laws that have been stipulated in the LI-2180.
3: But not to be dispatched to lead a bus. That one, you don't agree.
2: I
3: thank you.
2: I just want to make the last point as well.
3: We are done. People in 30 seconds, in 20, actually.
2: That in all this conversation that we are having, I think that we should take the issue of transportation very serious as a country. Don't look at transportation as just vehicles on the road. It's a multimodal function. The issue of walkability is not considered. Meanwhile, the fatalities in the city affect those who walk more than. So why are we, when we are constructing roads within the city, we should not construct roads just for cars. We should construct roads, bear in mind that people will walk, people will bike, and there will be motorbike as well. We are going to rail, but that's not it. But let's talk about the basic things as well. Very so well. That when we are able to deal with the basic things, and when you look at the inner city of Laboni, airport, that enclave, airport, reach, that's where the rich people are. Why should we construct roads and then we don't even have walkways over there?
3: Okay.
2: Thank you very much.
3: Thank you so much, Mohammed Nia J. Soa, is former mayor of Accra. You heard Alex Johnson, who is director of transport at the AMA. Engineer Francis Afuka is a former head of traffic and transport division at CSIR BRI. And of course, Duncan Amwa, a regular trotro driver on the show. I am Omar Rusanda Amado. We'll be back next week with a big issue. Please stay with us. And
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Ladies and gentlemen, we have come to the end, but not so quite the end. I'ma fall back on this one.

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Is it just me? Is this sex so good I shouldn't have to for free? Is it just me? Yeah. Is it just me? Is this sex so good I shouldn't have to for free? I know you're working day and night to get a college degree. Bet nobody that you've been with even know you're free. Right? You know you only do that with me. Right? Yeah. Double checking on you. You know I never put the pressure on you. You know that you make your own mind up. You know what it was when you signed up. Now you gotta run it up. I be out of words trying to sum it up.

0: always wonder if you ask yourself, is it just me? 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Is it just me? Yeah, is it just me? Is this sex so good I shouldn't have to
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For real. And this time, ask me to dig deeper, I'll gladly explain it. Yeah. 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

Whoa. 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

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From hard O's to elbow to 10 million to sell show. 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

Continental, on them hammers, on them hammers. 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From the Alpha to Omega, from the Blazer to Bentayga, from the young to the old player.

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0: 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Y si my sir,
1: this journey is
0: a part of my mission. Because I come see it just one way.
2: Me come from
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